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5: Here's the AM 540 KWMT weatherology forecast. Rolls level off around 58 tonight under mainly clear skies. Northwest winds around 5 miles per hour. Ample sunshine expected tomorrow. Daytime highs approaching 82. Lows around 64 tomorrow night. Slight chance for storms. High of 80 Tuesday with storms likely 80 Wednesday. From the Weatherology Weather Center, I'm staff meteorologist Laura Lockwood. Right now, it's 73 degrees.
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Jim's place. You can hear them picking 20 blocks away. They're playing country music down at Sam's place. From the setting sun until the break of day. There's old Jimmy

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9: Here's an AM 540 KWMT weatherology forecast. Lows level off around 58 tonight under mainly clear skies. Northwest winds around 5 miles per hour. Ample sunshine expected tomorrow. Daytime highs approaching 82. Lows around 64 tomorrow night. Slight chance for storms. High of 80 Tuesday with storms likely 80 Wednesday. From the weatherology, weather.

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7: AM 540 KWMT weatherology forecast. Rolls level off around 58 tonight under mainly clear skies. Northwest winds around 5 miles per hour. Ample sunshine expected tomorrow. Daytime highs approaching 82. Rolls around 64 tomorrow night. Slight chance for storms. High of 80 Tuesday with storms likely. 80 Wednesday. From the Weatherology Weather Center, I'm staff meteorologist Lula Lockwood. Right now, 68.
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1: Here's the AM 540 KWMT weatherology forecast. Lows around 58 overnight under mainly clear skies. Northwest winds around 5 miles per hour. High of 82 Monday. Slight chance of thunderstorms Monday night. Lows dip down to about 64. Mainly clear skies. High temperatures reach up to 80 Tuesday with thunderstorms likely. 77 cloudy skies with a few peaks of sun. Wednesday. From the Weatherology Weather Center, I'm staff meteorologist Laura Lockley. Right now, 63.
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1: The ceasefire's expiring. I'm Deborah Valentine, Fox News. The memorandum of understanding between the U.S. and Iran expires on Monday.
2: Monday will mark 60 days since the United States and Iran signed the memorandum of understanding. Reports indicate very little diplomatic progress to reach an agreement to reopen the Strait of Hormuz and address Iran's nuclear ambitions. We

0: Trump and family members from past IRS tax audits. Blanche clarified the audit immunity does not cover future tax returns.
1: Fox's Alex Hogan. And sad news in baseball this weekend. Tommy John, better known for the elbow surgery that was named after him, died on Saturday. The four-time All-Star pitcher was 83 years old. I'm Ted Lindner. This is Fox News.
2: Here's the AM 540 KWMT weatherology forecast. Lows around 58, overnight under mainly clear skies, northwesterly winds around 5 miles per hour. Mainly sunny skies, Monday high temperatures reach up to 82. Slight chance for storms, Monday night lows dip down to about 64, mainly clear skies. That's your updated forecast brought to you by Quickstar, supporting local weather in communities across the state. Right now, 60.
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1: Here's the AM 540 KWMT weatherology forecast. Lows sit down to about 58 overnight under partly cloudy skies, northwesterly winds around 5 miles per hour. Daytime highs approaching 81 Monday, mainly clear skies. Slight chance of thunderstorms Monday night, lows sit down to about 64, mainly clear skies. From the Weatherology Weather Center, I'm meteorologist Jennifer Vujicki. Currently 59.
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counter. 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

0: True Country 540 KWMT, Waylon Jennings, come with me, 617. Buenos dias, 58 on your Monday, looking for a high. 81 sunshine all day tonight, chance of showers and thunderstorms before 2 a.m. Slight chance of showers in the morning, 5 to 10, partly cloudy, low around 64 tonight. Chance of precipitation just 30% tonight, so not expecting much, maybe a tenth of an inch tomorrow, though. Showers and thunder showers likely after 1 p.m., high near 79. Chance of showers tomorrow afternoon, 80%. Quarter inch, maybe half inch possible. Showers linger into Tuesday night before 10. 61 for the low on Tuesday night, 78, partly cloudy Wednesday, 78, mostly sunny Thursday, 81, mostly sunny Friday. Not too shabby for temps anyway. George Strait and a whole lot more coming right around the corner. Hang tight. 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

0: True Country 540 KWMT, Kentucky Headhunters. Walk softly on this heart of mine, 631. 58 degrees, kind of a nice morning out there. Actually, a little on the chillier side for mid-August. Good morning, my name's Jeff Jones. If you haven't figured that out already, welcome to the program. Well, Dolly Parton has canceled her scheduled Dollywood appearance on Friday. She canceled due to health reasons. She says, "I get a little dizzy and dehydrated, so my Nashville doctor clipped my wings." She was scheduled to appear at Dollywood Friday at the Night Flight Expedition ride, so yeah. She says she's not going to be traveling for a couple weeks. She'd like to keep you in the loop. She'll see you down the road. So, you know, if you had plans to go see Dolly in the near future, maybe rethink it.
1: I'm Susan Lee, and this is the Fox Business Report.
2: This morning, some fresh readings on the economy are released. The Empire State Manufacturing Survey will give us an idea how factories in the Northeast are holding up this month. And the National Association of Home Builders releases its August Housing Market Index. Later this week, Target and chipmaker Analog Devices report earnings on Wednesday. Walmart reports Thursday. Thomas Martin of Global Investments remains optimistic.
3: This has been an earnings-driven rally. We were talking about a bubble at some point. If you want a bubble, things can get a little bit crazier. So I do think you can see a bit more of a rally, and then of course you might have a supportive Fed at this point.
2: On Wednesday, the Federal Reserve releases minutes from last month's meeting, though that meeting was before cooler inflation readings for July were released. That's your Fox Business Report. I'm Jenny Coselda. Invested in you.
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0: back 40 KWMT, Quebec Railroad, with Memphis, 642, 58 degrees on our way to a high of 91 today. Well, preseason football's in full swing, which means Dallas Cowboys have already been eliminated from playoffs. Loretta Lynn, Rated X, True Country, 540 KWMT.
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0: Cause if you've been married, you can't have no fun at all. Or you're ready to end. No matter what you do, they're going to talk about you. Look down their nose.
1: Some drought stress similarities. You're listening to the American Ag Network. I'm Susan Littlefield with the news of agriculture. Eric Hansen is a crop protection sales agronomist with Winfield United.
2: At the annual precipitation patterns, you know, really that precipitation pattern kind of curves north and east as you get out of Kansas and into Nebraska. So from an annual rainfall perspective or annual precipitation perspective, a lot of central and east central Nebraska looks very similar to rainfall patterns that we see in central and western Kansas.
3: So one of the biggest concerns has to be stress when it continues to get dry. What are some ways that we can manage for stress before the stress is even here?
2: Yeah, well, the first thing is, in my opinion, is to plan for the stress and look at starting to plan early. That has to do with everything from selecting the right genetics that work on your farm and on that stress to managing population, and then looking at, are there other tools that we can utilize from a fungicide, a micronutrient, a plant nutrition, or biostimulant that can help influence how that plant deals with the stress that it gets. And again, implementing that in your plan, because we're never really surprised when the stress hits. We should be planning for it so that we're not having to make that decision in the heat of the battle.
3: So what should we look for when it comes to seed selection then to get the right genetics to help with that stress?
2: Well, the most obvious pieces of that are, you know, simply drought stress tolerance and heat stress tolerance. But we also look at how we're going to use that hybrid. We need to look at and think about things like, you know, how it adapts to population. So, you know, does it have a lot of ear flex from a low population standpoint? We have to think about the yield determining growth stages that particular hybrid has that are more important.
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1: The Senate version of the Farm Bill is recently marked up, but failed to advance out of committee. And with most of the sticking points centered on SNAP and the insufficient farm policy safety net, National Farmers Union Vice President of Advocacy Mike Strands talks about what comes next.
7: I think throughout August and into September, when Congress comes back from recess, there's going to be some big discussions about how to move forward on farm policy, whether it's to get a farm bill patched together that could pass during lame duck, or to start thinking big about 2027. I mean, the farm bill expires on September 30th. Granted, there's some leeway for a few months there before an expiration really has an impact, but it's really through the end of this year to get moving on a 2026 farm bill. And I think that there might be some maneuvers that could be taken to get some things updated through a farm bill in 2026, but a lot of the big issues haven't been addressed yet this year.
1: That's Mike Strands with the National Farmers Union. 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

0: Country, 540 KWMT, George Jones, walk through this world with me. 733, 58 degrees, sunshine, absolutely gorgeous out there. Get out and enjoy 81 today, chance of rain tomorrow, so like I said, get out there and enjoy it today. Yeah. Like I said, we're going to talk about somebody who had an exorcism performed on their kid. Cindy Crawford. You know Cindy Crawford. Supermodel. Well, apparently, she had an exorcism performed on her daughter, Kaia Gerber, when she was a kid. Kaia says she was told she was possessed as a child. She said, do you know how they did the exorcism? They played a didgeridoo all over me. That actually did happen. I've never talked about it. She also added she's felt haunted her whole life. She feels as though she attracts beings from another dimension in a very casual and chill way. Apparently, Cindy Crawford even gave her daughter holy water to bring to the set of American Horror Story double feature back in 2021 so she wouldn't get possessed. Yeah, them celebrities are weird.
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Carrie Underwood, Jesus Take the Wheel. Hey, Orlando's Fight Against Cancer Benefit Fundraiser is going to be this Saturday, August 22nd at Oak Ridge Golf Course in Goldfield. The four-person golf tournament starts, the sign-up starts at 2. They're going to have kids' zones from 3 to 7 with inflatables, popcorn, cotton candy, snow cones, and a whole lot more. Plus a silent auction, plus a free will donation pulled pork meal at 5. Orlando's just 13 years old, diagnosed with a rare bone cancer that will require treatments in Iowa City. And all proceeds from Saturday's event will go towards expenses incurred. Everyone is welcome to attend the Orlando's Fight Against Cancer Benefit Fundraiser this Saturday, August 22nd, Oak Ridge Golf Course in Goldfield. So, great cause. It's going to be a good weekend to get out there and swing the woods and irons. Chris Ledoux, Cadillac Ranch. 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

0: True Country, 540 KWMT, Patty Loveless, and halfway down, 827, 60 degrees of sunshine, it's gorgeous out there. On the phone with me for Smoker Report, Iowa State Patrolman, Officer Paul Gardner. Good morning.
1: Well, good morning, Jeff.
0: How are you?
1: Well, not too bad. It's fair time.
0: Yeah, and it's a gorgeous morning out there. You couldn't ask for better weather after last week.
1: Well, it certainly beat last Thursday. We were, the first day was Heroes Day, and we were taking our vintage patrol cars down to park along Grand Avenue, but we were delayed considerably for all the rain that came through, and I was actually coming down the interstate when the tornado warning got issued for Story County, so I get in on that bad storm. And
0: wow.
1: Talk about just torrential rainfall. The interstate was packed with cars, and it was a mess, but we made it through.
0: Did that old trooper car have enough clearance to get through, you know, some high water?
1: Well, we try to keep those out of arm's way when we can, so we had to wait a little while before the rainwaters and the University Avenue had a lot of trouble, so we had to wait a little while. We took a couple of them. The 35 Ford, that are one that's 91 years old, we had to keep that in the garage that day just because it's got some sealing issues around the windows, so we did not take that one out in the rain.
0: I don't blame you.
1: But we had fun. Once the rain stopped, sun came out.
0: Yeah.
1: Turned out to be a decent day.
0: So you're headed back down to the fair today, correct?
1: I am. Yes, I am.
0: And you'll be on patrol. What are officers looking for at the state fair?
1: Okay, so it depends on what time the troopers are working down there. Like, for example, during the daytime, the number one call seems like we get are missing children, missing persons. So if you're heading down to the fair, if you got kids, bring them by the Hall of Law or under the grandstands and get a kid find bracelet. You can put your parents' name, phone number, just in case those kiddos get separated. There's thousands of people on the fairgrounds at any given time. So if they get separated, you can find a trooper or a state fair police officer, and we can call that number, tell them where their children are, so we can get them reunited with their family.
0: That's awesome.
1: And at night, you know what? Hey, go out and have fun, but if the fun makes it to where your fun is making it that other people aren't having fun, like if you're getting loud and belligerent, you're probably going to meet one of our guys, and you're probably not going to be at the fair very much longer. So go out and have fun. You know what? We know that there's beer flowing and everything else, but just drink responsibly, celebrate responsibly, which most people are doing a very good job of this year. I haven't heard of too many incidents. Seems like this year it's been a pretty decent year for that. But every now and again, things get a little hairy on Grand Avenue at night.
0: Yeah. Do you guys have a mobile command center there? We can just take them and throw them in basically a mobile jail?
1: Yep.
0: Yeah.
1: We do. We actually have a paddy wagon that just drives back and forth the fairgrounds, and if somebody does get arrested, they call for the paddy wagon, and they put them in there, and then they end up getting a trip to the state fair police office to get processed, and probably off
0: from there.
1: County jail from there.
0: Yeah.
1: From there.
0: Sounds like a lot of fun for, you know, spectators, but not if you're the one having to go through.
1: Well, you have to look at it this way. As out of, on average, about 1 million people each year attend the Iowa State Fair, and I think on average anywhere between maybe 150, 200 people are arrested for public intox, drunk and disorderly, but that's a very, very small percentage.
0: Yeah,
1: that means that you really have to make a spectacle of yourself, because a lot of people, you know, they start drinking, they're going to having fun, but if you're making that much noise where a trooper noticed

Their faces gulped, their eyes were blurred, their shirts all soaked with sweat. He's riding hard to catch that herd, but he ain't caught 'em yet.

0: 36. 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
0: There is more selling than buying so far on Wall Street this week. The Dow is down 157 points. The S&P 500 is dropping 13. The NASDAQ, it was up slightly. Now it's down 5 points. Oil prices rising a bit amid that standoff over Strait of Hormuz shipping. WTI remains about $82 a barrel. Gas is down a fraction. AAA's national average for regular remains $4.06 per gallon. That is 6 cents higher than a week ago. A cattle shortage has Tyson closing another meat processing facility.
5: The latest, a third plant in Eagle Mountain, Utah, where more than 700 employees, like Josh Austin, have been told they'll be out of a job by mid-October.
6: We have a mortgage to pay. We have a lot of bills. We have kids. Not having another job lined up is scary.
5: The cattle shortage dates back to 2020 and 2021 when drought hit major cattle-producing regions across the country. Many ranchers were forced to sell cattle, including breeding cows. The U.S. cattle herd continued shrinking through 2023, eventually reaching its lowest level in roughly 75 years. Jeff Manosto, Fox News.
0: A summer blockbuster keeps filling movie theaters.
7: Spider-Man is still spinning high above the box office competition.
8: What is happening to me?
9: Did you miss me, Spidey?
7: Brand New Day raked in another $70 million in North America, pushing its domestic total to nearly $786 million. And globally, sailing past the $2 billion mark. The Odyssey held on to second place with $23.2 million, bringing its global haul to $1.2 billion. And the battle for third place was a prehistoric one, with The Edge of Oak Street narrowly edging out Paw Patrol, the Dino Movie, $21 million to $20.5 million. Carmen Roberts, Fox News.
0: That Spider-Man movie, just one of eight now to top $2 billion. Titanic was the first more than 30 years ago. I'm Dave Anthony. This is Fox News.
10: And now from the KWMT Farm Room, it's your nationally recognized, multi-award-winning farm broadcaster, Helena McNamee.
11: It's time to take a look at the factors driving those opening markets for today, August 17th. Corn futures are higher for the third time in the past 4 days. Weekend rains produced widespread flooding in parts of Iowa, Illinois, and Indiana, with some central Illinois spots said to have received from 4 to 6 inches of rain. That is expected to be followed by another active week of widespread rain that could exacerbate the problem. Reports of downed corn and lodging are circulating on social media. A prominent Midwestern crop tour will commence early Monday in Ohio and into Nebraska and South Dakota. There are some analysts and farm advisory groups now looking at the potential for the national corn yield to fall to or below 180 bushels per acre. Soybeans and soy products start the new week on a firm note, led by soybean oil. Oil is reacting to the stalled peace talks and uncertainty in the U.S.-Iran conflict and higher crude prices. Demand for U.S. soybeans has certainly picked up in the past few weeks, with another new sale to China announced on Friday for 136,000 metric tons. There were strong rumors that China's purchase of U.S. soybeans are now close to 7 million metric tons. The fact that China's state-owned firm Sinograin has returned to auctioning off imported beans internally has traders assuming they are making room for further U.S. purchases. Over on that Chicago Board of Trade, September corn is up a quarter at 459 and a quarter. December up a half at 483 and three quarters. September soybeans up 6 at 1183 and 3 quarters. November up 6 at 1198 and a half. September wheat is down 8 and a quarter at 666 and 3 quarters. March down 7 and a quarter at 698. And now on the livestock side of things, the close on Friday ended a tough week for cattle futures. The bombardment of expected negative news and lower cash trade pressured futures. Hog futures closed in negative territory with contracts closing below support. Over on that mercantile, August live cattle is up 70 at 224.32, October up 40 at 219.27. August feeders are up 17 at 341, September up 50 at 335.12. October lean hogs are down 2 at 81.72, and December up 2 at 72.50. Again, this was a look at the opening markets for today, August 17th. And as always, keeping an eye on the ag news, markets, and weather so you don't have to. Broadcasting right here bright and early from the Iowa State Fair. I'm Helena McNamee, KWMT.
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4: I'm Helena McNamee, and it's time for our daily check-in with BIS Commodities. And joining us this morning is Brant Heitman. So, Brant, what's going on in that marketplace to start the week?
5: Well, the action in the overnight and this morning looks to be mostly in the bean market. There's really no news out of anything. But we held some really nice support levels last week on beans, and now we're taking out the highs from the report. So November beans are up about 12 cents at 1204.5, and we're clearing. I had the last key level was 1203. So if we can manage to stay above that, we maybe have found our low for now, and we see if we can make a run back towards those highs that we made a month ago. The corn market is following along a little reluctantly. It's up only 1.5 to 2 cents today, made higher highs in the overnight. Wheat has been down early, but it's only down one right now. Over in the livestock, where we had a lot of that action at the end of last week, it seems we held support fairly well into the close last week. So I think when I talked to you, we were still digesting the news and we're at the lows of the day. And since reversed that, we have some bullish divergence on the charts that I'm seeing in the live cattle market. And as long as we can hold this support and give a little bit of a reversal signal, I kind of wonder if the news is baked in here for now and we can't get some sort of at least, if not a rally, some sort of a little bit of a pause here before cattle decide to move lower if they were going to do that. So live cattle, August is up nearly $3. October is up $2.60. August feeder cattle are only up a dollar, and some of the deferreds are up about $3, like out into November, up $3.20. So they seem to be doing the same thing, kind of holding steady in there. The hog market is up on the day. These hogs is up about 90 cents, and we had broke the new lows last week on the December, and we're now back above those old lows. So we'll see if we can hold above those lows. If we can, then maybe it was a little bit of a kind of an oopsie breakout to the downside. Otherwise, the trend remains down in the hog. So any kind of a rally, looking for some resistance. So.
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0: to put things back together there, and there is damage on the other islands as well.
1: Fox Weather's Brian Norcross in Indiana. Some areas still underwater in a flooding disaster blamed for at least 7 deaths. 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
1: While President Trump urges Iran to surrender and again insists he won't let them have nuclear weapons, an update on another adversary that already has them, North Korea. It's angry about military exercises the U.S. is conducting with South Korea, and now the president is scaling them back.
5: The president posted on Truth Social the exercises slated to start this week are costly and send a hostile signal to North Korea. He also made it clear he's not happy that South Korea didn't back the U.S. in its military action against Iran. Those exercises have been going on for decades and are meant to help South Korea beef up its readiness against North Korean threats. North Korea tested ballistic missiles just last week, even though there are several UN resolutions that ban the so-called Hermit Kingdom from launching such missiles. Jill Nato, Fox News.
1: North Korea has been helping Russia in the war against Ukraine, supplying troops. As the two sides keep attacking each other, a Ukrainian drone strike deep inside Russia killed at least 6 people, and Russian strikes in Ukraine over the weekend killed at least 7 civilians. Speaking of Ukraine, that's where Hayden Panettiere's daughter lives, and the 11-year-old girl has lost her mother. The actress has died at age 36. She'd given up custody to the girl's father, former heavyweight boxing champion Vladimir Klitschko.
6: Hayden Panettiere died in South Carolina, but details surrounding the cause of death have not been made public. She began her acting career as a child and had memorable roles in the movies Remember the Titans, A Bug's Life, and 2 Scream films, as well as TV shows Heroes and Nashville, which brought her 2 Golden Globe Award nominations. Her memoir, published in May, details her struggles with depression, alcoholism, and substance abuse. Tanya J. Powers, Fox News.
1: On Wall Street, there is selling for the Dow to start the week. It's falling 219 points. The S&P 500 is down 10, but the NASDAQ is gaining 38 points. I'm Dave Anthony. This is Fox News.
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8: It's time to take a look at those markets again. Over on the Chicago Board of Trade, September corn is up 3.5 at 462.5. December up 3.75 at 487. March up 3.75 at 502.75. September soybeans up 16.25 at 1194. November up 16.5 at 1209. January up 16.5 at 1224.25. September wheat is down 2.5 at 672.25. March down 1.5 at 703.75. Over on the livestock side of things, August live cattle up 260 at 226.22. October up 217 at 221.15. December up 262 at 221. August feeders are up 72 at 341.55. September up 182 at 336.37. October lean hogs up 77 at 82.52. December up 95 at 73.42. And February up 87 at 76.65. Now taking a look over at the ag weather outlook for the Midwest. More rounds of heavy rain over the weekend hit in the same areas as they did last week, from Iowa through Ohio. Some areas of Illinois and Indiana have seen massive flood problems, which may have a large impact on production. Far southern areas like southern Missouri and Illinois have been largely hot and dry for the past week, which is also likely to limit production. Meanwhile, across

0: I don't agree with that premise. Tim McGraw, Grown Men Don't Cry, True Country AM 540 KWMT. Won't go into detail, but yeah, I've seen that proven wrong a time or ten, for sure. Goodbye says it all. Blackhawk music is coming up after this break, which includes a Fox Business report.
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I just wish you were someone I love. AM 540, KWMT, Larry Gatlin, Gatlin Brothers Band, Sammy Kershaw now, Anywhere But Here.

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0: Shelley Wright, and Shut Up and Drive, True Country AM 540. Buck Owens with some Bakersfield Country, Buckaroo before that, and 14 Karat Mind with Gene Watson. Stay right there, Kenny Chesney coming up.
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0: at Event, the Farm Progress Show, coming up September 1st, 2nd, and 3rd, just east of Boone, Iowa, at the Farm Progress Show grounds. 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I look forward to seeing many of you there on location. It'll be nice to be back in my home state of Iowa and get on the ground and talk with folks and shake hands and see everyone. So if you see me out and about broadcasting and hosting live shows and more, hopefully we will get a chance to connect and chat a little bit again. That Farm Progress Show event, always one of my favorites of the year, September 1st, 2nd, and 3rd in Boone, Iowa. And while the Trump administration secured several new trade agreements across the Pacific Rim, one of the industry's top priorities remains unresolved. For Washington's potato industry, gaining fresh access to Japan was a top priority. Chris Voigt, executive director of the Washington State Potato Commission, says that goal is still out of reach.
1: We were hoping it would go a little bit faster, but we're still kind of hopeful. And really, you know, the big one for us would have been fresh potato access in Japan. And, you know, the administration, both the USDA and the U.S. Trade Representative's office, said, you know, fresh potato access was our number one priority for agriculture trade in the negotiations in Japan. And we just couldn't get it across the finish line. So the administration announced a trade agreement with Japan, but unfortunately it didn't include fresh potato access, so we were kind of disheartened by that.
0: Despite that disappointment, Voigt says he's hopeful other opportunities remain in other countries and other markets. With that, we are out of time here on American Ag Today. I'm Jesse Allen, wishing you and yours a great rest of your day. Tyson's closure of beef plants in Illinois and Utah. You're listening to the American Ag Network. Of Jesse Allen with news of agriculture. Tyson Foods is closing its Joslin, Illinois beef packing plant along with a case-ready facility in Utah as tight cattle supplies continue to reshape the packing industry. Oklahoma State Livestock Marketing Specialist Dr. Darrell Peel says Tyson is concentrating its operations on its largest plants, but the adjustments may not be over.
2: So Tyson indicated that they're going to focus on their three big plants. The biggest one is in Dakota City, which is the old IBP headquarters. Holcomb, Kansas, in southwest Kansas, and then the Amarillo, Texas plant, which has been running at one shift since last year sometime. And so they're going to focus on that. They also indicated in today's news that in addition to closing Joslin, that Pasco, Washington plant that they have was for sale. And so they're clearly looking to potentially do something with that plant as well at some point in the future. So those three big plants are, you know, certainly kind of their core plants. They're the biggest plants by and large. Well, they are definitely of these five. And so they will, focus on those.
0: Could more be on the chopping block? Peel says the industry still has more capacity than the current cattle supply can support.
2: At this point in time, you know, obviously with each adjustment down in capacity, we're moving closer to kind of reestablishing a balance between capacity and the very limited cattle supplies we have right now. I don't think probably, particularly with Tyson's indication that they may restart the second shift in Amarillo, that the total capacity wouldn't change that much, and therefore, we probably still have excess capacity for the foreseeable future. That'll continue to be a challenge for packers, and that may be the basis for some additional adjustments going forward.
0: Well, more in a minute on the American Ag Network.
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0: Continuing our story with plants closing, that could mean a higher transportation bill for producers who have to find another destination for their cattle.
1: Those cattle are going to have to go to a different location. So there will be, you know, for a lot of producers that have utilized this plant, there will be some additional transportation costs associated with those cattle, depending on exactly where they're located. More than likely, the majority of these cattle, I would imagine, will be transferred to the Dakota City, Nebraska plant. It's the closest plant, but it may depend on other factors relative to Tyson's operations and how they're going to move things around a little bit.
0: Again, Dr. Darrell Peel with Oklahoma State University. This is the American Ag Network.
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Moving right along with the Monday program for Paul Jackson on AM 540 KWMT, and that is Soul Song from Joe Stampley. Classic country music, legendary artist, love it. Here's Roseanne Cash as the music continues.

0: 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Johnny Cash there with the Folsom Prison Blues. And you hear our own legend starting at 2 o'clock this afternoon. That is Dale Eicher, the Country Music DJ Hall of Famer from KWMT. 2 to 7 this afternoon and evening.
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6: Part of the day mixed and continues to see the negative influence. 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Good afternoon, I'm Susan Littlefield. As the cattle complex could not on the live hold on to the higher numbers, the market traded back and forth most of the morning. The cash market remains pretty quiet as expected as no bids or asking prices have surfaced. New show lists in the week are mostly steady Texas and Nebraska, but higher for Kansas. Box beef, while they're higher, choice up 236, selects up 978. While the live cattle complex was seeing some minor support, feeder cattle complex struggled to muster anything as contracts were trading lower and more likely the feeder cattle contracts. Traders simply aren't confident about the market's nearby futures in the midterm elections as they near. Lean hog complex had a rally that didn't last as it, too, has moved into the negative field. And the pork cutout value is currently down 94 cents, 98.96. This is the American Ag Network.
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6: September corn, 466, up 7. December, up 7 1/4, 490 and a half. September beans, 1201 and a quarter, up 23 and a half. And November, 24 and a quarter higher, 1216 and 3/4. Soybean meal, September, 312.10, up 190. Oil, September, 71.35, up 191. Chicago wheat, September, 675 3/4, up 1. Kansas City, September, 759 1/4, up 5. Minneapolis, September, 675, down 2. August live cattle, 45 higher, 224.07. October, 218.40, down 47. August feeders, 339.70, down 112. September, 331.80, down 275. October lean hogs, 81.55, down 20. December, 72.42, down a nickel. As for the Class 3 milk, August down 2 at 16.52. September, 17.31, down 12. And that's a look to the market trade numbers. 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

0: Paul Jackson with Charlie Rich, the Silver Fox, rolling with the flow. AM 540 KWMD will roll into an ag report coming up next, and then go legendary with Roy Acuff.
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9: It's the corn and the beans that are taking the wheat along for the ride today. You're listening to the American Ag Network. Good afternoon. I'm Susan Field. Tim Strunk joins us now at agmarket.net. So let's talk about the fact that those two commodities have kind of pulled the wheat along, and there's some big money dollars out there.
10: Yeah, you know, overnight Sunday into Monday morning, the wheat trade was kind of the laggard. Corn and beans were trying to hold a little higher. Then we got into the day session Monday morning, and corn was actually leading the strength, and then soybeans really joined in with the release of a NOPA crush report. Actually showed July crush quite a bit below the average expectations, and also bean oil stocks well below the low end of guesses. And in turn, soybean oil and soybeans joined in the strength, and that pulled wheat a few cents higher as well by midday.
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10: Well, that's a perfect description for the cattle trade today. Coming into the morning, I felt like we had a chance to trade higher on the back of, I guess, what you could only describe as a disastrous week last week with the futures weakness and Tyson plant closure announcements, things like that. But it just felt like that we had done enough, and we did open higher Monday morning and traded a few dollars higher in the case of the feeder market, only to reverse mid-session, start trading back lower, and now here as we work later into the day, things are more mixed, lower on the front end of feeders, but some moderate gains on the back end, and, you know, August live cattle back into triple-digit gains. So absolutely all over the place. It does feel like these rallies, any attempt at a decent rally in the cattle complex.
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501 Deal, back with the music on the PM show. True Country 540 KWMG. Garth Brooks standing outside the fire. Garth is booking his big tour that he'll be going out on a little bit later. They're booking it now all across the country. And it's been a while since Garth has toured, so we'll keep you up to date on that. Here's Eddie Rabbit.

is Kenny Chesney, True Country 540, KWMT. Before that, we heard from Vern Gosden, I'm Still Crazy, some classic country. I'm Dale. A reminder for you, coming up this week, it is the Semba Late Summer Bluegrass Festival. They have one in early spring back in May, and they have one now. It's the 34th annual Semba Bluegrass Festival. Southeast Minnesota Bluegrass Association. It's at Cushion's Peak Campground near Houston, Minnesota. It's on State Highway 16 in the beautiful Root River Valley. It is a neat area up there in southeastern Minnesota and a great spot for a bluegrass festival. Cushion's Peak Campground kicks off on Thursday, runs through into Sunday this week. And the bands that will be there, well, Casey and the Attaboys will be there, the Pauls, Southern Gentlemen, the Osho River Boys, Timber Junction, Highway Home Band will be there, the Bott Family, Spare Rib, and the Grass Run Band. Shows Thursday, Friday, and Saturday, and then Sunday morning gospel session. For more information, here's what you can do. I go online to SembaBluegrass.com, S-E-M-B-A, SembaBluegrass.com for all the info. And again, it's near Houston, Minnesota, not too far from Rushford on Highway 16. Cushion's Peak Campground, you got to watch for the sign, though. 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
5: AM 540 KWMT weatherology forecast. Mainly sunny skies this afternoon, with daytime highs approaching 82. Westerly winds 5 to 10 miles per hour. Slight chance for storms. Tonight, we'll zip down to about 64, partly cloudy skies. Cloudy skies with a few peaks of sun tomorrow. Chance of thunderstorms. Daytime highs approaching 80. From the Weatherology Weather Center, I'm staff meteorologist Laura Lockwood. Right now, 82.
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0: and highs approaching 80, mainly cloudy skies. Slight chance of thunderstorms tomorrow night. Lows dip down to about 60, partly cloudy skies. From the Weatherology Weather Center, I'm staff meteorologist Laura Lockwood. Currently, it's 82 degrees.
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Nice to have, yep, and a little money in the bank. John Anderson, True Country, KWMT. Dale back with the music on the PM show. One of the big hits from the 60s, Ferlin Husky,

0: Dr. Stobie Keith, True Country KWMT, right before that, Barbara Mandrell and George Jones. I was country when country wasn't cool. Old Dale here, I was country before Barbara Mandrell.
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Here's the Razzy Bailey.

There you have the Browns, Jim Ed, Maxine, and Bonnie. Had some hits back in the 50s. Brother, sister, sister act there. You can't beat sibling harmony. You know that. The Browns had a big, giant hip crossover hit back in the 50s entitled The Three Bells. Now, they joined the Grand Ole Opry, became Grand Ole Opry members on this date back in 1963. KWMT, heading for the Big D, maybe FW. Here's Mark Chestnut.

Hi, everyone. Dale back with the music. George Jones back with the music on the Drive On Home show. That's what we call it here after 5 till 7. Got Point Black for you. Kind of waiting for that ship to come in down there.

0: for partly cloudy skies with a slight chance for storms. Winds out of the south, 5 to 10 miles per hour. Chance of thunderstorms tomorrow. Daytime highs approaching 80, mainly cloudy skies. Slight chance of thunderstorms tomorrow night. Lows dip down to about 60, partly cloudy skies. From the Weatherology Weather Center, I'm staff meteorologist Willa Lockwood. Currently, it's 82 degrees.
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5: I'm Susan Lee, and this is the Fox Business Report. The major averages kicking off the new trading week lower on rising oil prices, U.S.-Iran tensions, and as consumer stocks stumble. The Nasdaq erasing earlier gains on AI optimism. 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

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But before that, Brooks Sanda and the Boots Scootin' Boogie, True Country, KWMT. Let's go back. Here's Loretta Lynn.